0: Hi there! It's time for Easy Japanese from NHK World Japan. I'm Eriko Kojima.
1: And I'm Michael Reese. Let's have fun learning Japanese together. Today, we'll bring you lesson 21 on saying where you are. Tam, a student from Vietnam, and Chinese photographer Mia are traveling in Hokkaido. Today, they are supposed to meet up with Kaito at a popular tourist spot, the Sapporo Clock Tower. The two of them are waiting inside the tower because it's cold outside. That's when Tam receives a phone call from Kaito.
0: Listen to the skit for lesson 21.
2: もしもし、タムさん。今、どこにいるの?
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0: Let's go over the skit line by line.
1: Kaito calls Tam on the phone.
4: もしもし、タムさん?
0: Hello, Tam-san.
4: 今どこにいるの?
0: Where are you now?
1: Tam replies,
3: 時計台の中にいます。
0: I'm in the clock tower.
1: Kaito confirms,
4: え、中?
0: Oh, inside.
1: And he says to Tam,
4: じゃあ僕もすぐそっちに行くね。
0: Then I'll be right there.
1: Tam answers,
3: わかりました。
0: All right.
1: After a while, Kaito arrives. Mia spots him and says,
3: Ah, Kaito.
0: Ah, Kaito.
3: こっちこっち。
0: Over here.
1: Kaito rushes over and says,
4: ごめん、遅くなって。
0: Sorry, I'm late.
1: Well, I'm glad they were finally able to meet up.
0: The clock tower is a two-story white wooden building.The clock gable sits atop the red roof. It was built in 1878.
1: Today's key phrase is, I'm in the clock tower.
3: 時計台の中にいます。
1: If you remember this pattern, you'll be able to say where you are.
0: Now first, we'll break down the key phrase. 時計台 is clock tower.And naka is inside. Tokeidai no naka means inside the clock tower. The ni that follows is a particle indicating the place, and imasu is the verb to be iru in its masu form. Today's point. When you want to state that someone exists or describe where that person is, use the verb imasu.
1: Now, we learned arimasu in a previous lesson. How is imasu different?
0: Well, imasu is used with people and living things. For everything else, it's arimasu.
1: I see.
0: When you want to tell someone where you are, say the name of the place, add the particle ni, and put imasu.

0: at the end. Mention a landmark to give a more precise description. As in the key phrase, I'm in the clock tower, 時計台の中にいます. The word order should be the landmark, then the particle の, the whereabouts, followed by にいます.
1: In the key phrase, the landmark is the clock tower, 時計台, and the location is inside, 中, right?
0: That's right.
1: Now, listen and repeat.
2: 時計台の中にいます。時計台の中にいます。
1: Got it? Listen to this phone conversation about an appointment. It involves a question and answer about where somebody is.
3: 今どこにいますか?改札の前にいます。
0: Let's review the conversation.
3: 今どこにいますか?
1: Where are you now?
0: 今 means now. When asking where the person is, you say どこにいますか? A while back we learned that どこ is an interrogative meaning where.
3: 改札の前にいます。
1: I'm in front of the ticket gate.
0: 改札 is ticket gate. 前 means in front of. 改札の前に will be in front of the ticket gate.
1: Now it's your turn. Repeat the answer after the question.
2: 今どこにいますか?改札の前にいます。改札の前にいます。
1: Let's try some other locations. Imagine you're inside a convenience store. Convenience store is...
2: コンビニ。コンビニ。
1: And as we studied earlier, inside is...
2: 中。
1: Go for it.
4: 中にいます。コンビニの中にいます。
1: Okay, this time you're standing next to an information center. In Japanese, information center is shortened to...
2: Information. Information.
1: And next to is...
2: 横. 横.
1: Now, give it a try.
4: 横にいます。インフォメーションの横にいます。
0: How did you do?
1: Today's bonus phrase is what Tam said on the phone with Kaito. Memorize it and make it yours.
5: わかりました。
0: わかりました means all right. It means you understood what the speaker said.
1: Listen to how various people say it.
6: わかりました。
7: わかりました。
8: わかりました。
1: Now you say it.
2: わかりました。
0: Here's today's skit one more time.
9: もしもし、タムさん。今どこにいるの?
5: 時計台の中にいます。
9: え、中?じゃあ僕もすぐそっちに行くね。
5: わかりました。
10: あ、カイト、こっちこっち。
11: ごめん、遅くなって。
12: ハルさんの知恵袋。
1: Next!Haru-san's bag full of advice. Today's topic is Japanese convenience stores.
0: Michael, Do you go to convenience stores often?
1: Yes, I do, actually. You'll often find me in a convenience store buying lunch before I come into the studio.
0: Mm. I myself go at least once a day for coffee and sweets. Convenience stores are everywhere and easy to spot. Most of them are open 24/7. They sell a wide variety of items, including boxed meals, rice balls, sandwiches, and all sorts of sweets such as candy, gum, and chocolate. They also have tea, juice, liquor, and other beverages, as well as magazines and stationery. Some stock shampoo, laundry detergent, mobile phone batteries, and even underwear.
1: Well, they seem to have everything.
0: Almost. You can also withdraw money at their ATMs and pick up concert tickets you booked online. They're really made for convenience. We hope you enjoyed today's Easy Japanese.
1: Please join us again next time.

0: Welcome to NHK Newsline. I'm Yamaguchi Hiroaki in Tokyo. The Japanese Defense Ministry says a Chinese naval vessel conducted machine guns drills within Japan's exclusive economic zone. The ministry says the exercise took place on Sunday near Japan's southernmost island. The ministry says two missile destroyers and a supply ship from China's navy, along with a Russian navy frigate, were spotted about 330 kilometers southwest of Okinotorishima Island in the Pacific. The Maritime Self-Defense Force says the four ships were sailing northeastward. One of the four vessels, a Chinese missile destroyer, was later confirmed to have held the exercise about 180 kilometers southwest of the island within Japan's EEZ. The crew of the Chinese destroyer had issued advance notice to vessels in surrounding waters regarding the exercise's location and duration. Japanese officials also confirmed that the Russian frigate was in nearby waters at the time of the exercise.
1: We have contacted China through diplomatic channels to express concerns that the exercise could endanger vessels operating in nearby waters. China and Russia carried out a joint flight of bombers last month, and their navies held a joint exercise earlier this month, indicating that they are strengthening their military coordination.
0: Kihara added the government will make utmost efforts to continue monitoring activities in the area. Elsewhere, tensions are simmering between China and the Philippines at a disputed flashpoint in the South China Sea. The Philippine military says Chinese Coast Guard personnel wielding a wooden baton has injured one of its service members. The Philippine officials released video footage of the incident. They say a Chinese vessel with a crew of eight approached the Philippine Navy outpost at the 2nd Thomas Shoal on Monday. The shoal is effectively controlled by the Philippines. They say the Chinese crew began filming and Philippine forces dispatched rubber boats to drive the vessel away. The Philippine military says China engaged in aggressive actions that endangers the lives of Philippine personnel and escalated tensions. Chinese authorities also released video footage. The Chinese Coast Guard accuses the Philippines of distorting reality. They say Philippine crew members ignored warnings, approached the Chinese vessel, and attacked first with long poles and other equipment. The foreign ministers of the two countries are scheduled for talks on the sidelines of the Association of Southeast Asian Nations meetings that began Tuesday. Now, the future of air combat is on display at one of the world's largest air shows, where next-generation fighter aircraft and autonomous drones are taking center stage. More than 1,600 exhibitors from around the world are showcasing their products at the Farnborough International Air Show that opened on Monday in southern England. And it's a chance to see the fighter aircraft that Japan, Britain, and Italy are developing together. A model of the Global Combat Air Program fighter is on display alongside monitors explaining the aircraft's engine and sensors. The CEO of the international joint venture Edgewing, which is developing the aircraft, told NHK they are ready to begin the detailed design of the aircraft, which a prototype to be delivered once that work is complete. Edgewing is aiming to deliver the first operational jet by 2035.
2: If we continue to deliver at pace like we're doing, we're fully confident, yes.
0: The air show also features autonomous drones designed to fly with fighter jets carrying out surveillance and strikes. U.S. aircraft giant Boeing exhibited a missile-equipped autonomous vehicle capable of flying more than 3,500 kilometers. The show runs until Friday. U.S. President Donald Trump has lashed out at Iran after American service members were killed during ongoing attacks in recent days. He warns that Tehran will pay many times over each time it kills a U.S. soldier. Trump issued the threat on social media. He says he passed on this directive to Defense Secretary Pete Hegseth and military leaders. The U.S. Central Command says it's launched a new round of strikes on Iran. The attacks have been going on for 10 straight days. And media reports say Washington is deploying more fighter jets to the Middle East. Iran's Tasnim news agency carried a statement from the Islamic Revolutionary Guard Corps. The IRGC claims that it's launched a series of attacks against U.S. forces in the region. It says it destroyed a drone hangar in Bahrain and a facility linked to U.S. Special Operations Forces at a military base in Kuwait. The Wall Street Journal cites sources as saying that Qatari mediators have proposed a 10-day ceasefire to ease tensions. But the paper says it's unclear whether either side is prepared to accept it. A U.S. official told NHK, Trump is focused on holding Iran accountable for what Washington describes as violations of an agreement, continued activities in the Strait of Hormuz, and recent deaths of U.S. troops. The official added that talks between the two sides are continuing. Now, people across Japan are enduring intense summer heat with dangerously high temperatures affecting parts of the country. With temperatures reaching as high as 40 degrees Celsius, officials are urging extreme caution against heat stroke. Gujo City in Gifu Prefecture recorded a temperature of 40 degrees before 2 p.m. on Tuesday. Nagoya in Aichi Prefecture hit 39.7 degrees, while Kyoto hit 38.2 degrees, and Tokyo's Nerima Ward hit 37.5 degrees. Heat stroke alerts have been issued for 42 of the country's 47 prefectures from the Tohoku region to Okinawa. Officials are advising people to use air conditioners and consume adequate amounts of water and salt to prevent heat stroke. They are also urging people to avoid long periods of outdoor activity. Now, let's turn to our Ramin Melagard for what's happening in the world of business. Ramin.
3: Thank you very much indeed. Now, Tokyo's Nikkei 225 stock index rebounded sharply on Tuesday as investors bought back semiconductor-related shares. The benchmark rose 3.3% to 66,232, gaining for the first time in three trading days. It tumbled 4% on Friday, and Monday was a national holiday in Japan. Now, chip and flash memory giant Kioxia Holdings surged 17%, more than making up for its 16% plunge on Friday. The Nikkei's advance came as South Korea's tech-heavy Kospi Index gained 3.6%. The Trump administration has announced that it will slap an additional 50% tariff on a wide range of Canadian goods imported by the United States. Now, it says the action is in response to Canada's discriminatory treatment of American exports such as cars, alcohol, and dairy products. The White House said on Monday Trump signed proclamations to impose the tariffs under Section 338 of the Tariff Act, which was passed in 1930. It said they will be charged on imports including dairy products, wine, and hockey sticks, and will take effect on August 19th. Section 338 empowers the president to impose duties on imports from countries deemed to have discriminated against U.S. goods. Bloomberg News cited officials as saying it is the first time that Section 338 has been invoked to levy tariffs. Canada's Prime Minister Mark Carney criticized the tariffs as the latest in a series of what he called unilateral U.S. trade actions. Carney said Canada is ready to engage with the U.S. to address outstanding trade issues to the mutual benefit of the citizens of both countries. He stressed his government will take all necessary actions to support Canadian workers, businesses, and families. Toyota Motor's new president and CEO, Kon Kenta, says he is committed to raising earnings amid the intense competition in the global auto industry. Kon took the helm of the automaker in April and gave his first group media interview on Saturday.
4: I think the place where Toyota's value is created and where the company makes money is at its manufacturing sites. It is my responsibility as leader to listen to the voices of the workers on the front lines and then implement improvements, or what we call Kaizen.
3: Kon says Toyota is focused on reducing the types of parts and components it uses to improve development and production efficiency. The company provides a full variety of vehicles to meet the needs of customers, including gasoline, hybrid, and electric cars. This has led to an increase in the number of parts used and challenges the space available in factories.
4: The founding point of the Toyota production system is to cut costs by reducing inventory and the space needed for storage. We continue to build on such basic initiatives.
3: Kon also touched on a robot and AI-based factory the company plans to build in Toyota City in Aichi Prefecture.
4: There are skills that can't be replaced by robots, but we also have skills that can be taught to robots. And AI may be able to teach humans and robots such skills. We are discussing how to refine these elements in a factory.
3: Kon said the new factory is designed to use robots and artificial intelligence to increase the value of the contribution from human workers. Now, obesity is a global health issue. The World Health Organization estimates that 1 in 8 people are obese around the world. Lately, it has become a problem in Malaysia as well, as economic growth has changed diets and lifestyles. We look at how businesses are developing solutions from local produce.
5: In Malaysia, over 20% of adults are obese. The number of patients with diabetes and high blood pressure is rising rapidly. The situation has made obesity a target for innovative companies. This vegetarian restaurant in the capital, Kuala Lumpur, serves up plant-based burgers. However, the main ingredient isn't soy. 60% is locally grown jackfruit. The rest consists of wheat flour, mushrooms, palm oil, and spices. The company behind the item has been holding tasting events for the healthy plant-based meat.
6: Now, initially, I forgotten that it was not meat burger. I mean, it tastes quite similar in terms of texture.
5: The local startup was founded 8 years ago. It has gained recognition domestically and has recently begun exporting to countries such as Japan, South Korea, and India. This farm has 6,000 trees and ships 250 tons of jackfruit annually. When ripe, some fruits weigh over 10 kilograms. They are packed with a fibrous, sweet flesh. Previously, damaged fruit was discarded and unripe fruit was unusable. But by using them for plant-based meat, the grower has drastically reduced waste.
7: We are also creating additional income for the farmers to not just wait until the fruit is ripe. They can already sell it to us at this age.
5: In April, a Japanese startup hosted an event inviting large firms to explore health and environmentally conscious food products from Asia. Small local companies joined to discuss and present new products and business plans. They could receive prize money and financial support.
8: Food is closely linked to various social issues, and creating new industries is extremely important for solving global challenges.
5: The event showcased some jackfruit-related products.
9: Oh, it's sour.
5: This is a prototype product developed jointly by a major Japanese company and a local research institute. They extracted this liquid from jackfruit leaves. The company says it may lower blood sugar levels and help prevent diabetes. The company is exploring making it into a health drink or seasoning.
10: Jackfruit is common throughout Southeast Asia. I hope we can effectively utilize local ingredients to create products that contribute to the region.
5: Firms in Asia are addressing health issues with local produce, potentially unlocking solutions to global problems.
3: And that is it for business news.
0: Next, Japan's diet session has been extended for 8 days before breaking for a summer recess. The ruling parties argued more time was needed to pass a bill related to establishing a secondary capital outside of Tokyo. At the plenary session of the upper house on Friday, several bills were enacted one after another. A revision was made to the Imperial House Law aimed at securing the number of imperial family members. Revisions were also made to the Code of Criminal Procedure to reform Japan's retrial system. And a law to penalize the act of damaging Japan's national flag was also put in place. However, in order to secure passage of the remaining bills, the ruling parties asked the speakers of both houses of the Diet to extend the session until July 25th. Now, the ruling parties want to prioritize a bill that would designate a certain prefecture as a secondary capital. It would serve as an alternate center for government in the event a major disaster hits Tokyo. Earlier, I spoke to NHK World's political correspondent Igarashi Jun for more on this story. So Jun, first take us through this secondary capital bill and why it was necessary to extend the Diet session.
11: So the focus of the extended Diet session will be on how deliberation on this bill will unfold. This bill is a high priority for the ruling Liberal Democratic Party's coalition partner, Japan Innovation Party, whose headquarters is in Osaka. The secondary capital was included in the coalition agreement between the LDP and JIP last October. Proposed criteria for the location includes having a certain population size and level of economic activity. But opposition parties have been criticizing the bill and say it was effectively designed with Osaka in mind from the outset. They also say that details on the plan and budget remain half-baked. In addition, opposition parties are demanding adequate deliberation time in the upper house.
0: And looking at the bigger picture now, how would you assess the Diet debates over the last several months?
11: Prime Minister Takaichi Sanae's LDP won a landslide victory in the lower house election back in February. Backed by that political strength, the past 5 months have been an active period in which she has been able to pass numerous bills. Many involved implementing policies she has long advocated for or regards as important. Takaichi has stressed her intention to realize her key policies even though they may divide public opinion. For example, in May, legislation establishing a National Intelligence Bureau was enacted. The government wanted to enhance Japan's intelligence gathering and analytical capabilities in light of changes in the international environment. That has been one of Takaichi's signature policies. Last week, a law to penalize the act of damaging Japan's national flag was passed. This has also been one of Takaichi's long-standing policy positions. These bills, however, drew concern from some opposition parties. Regarding the establishment of a National Intelligence Bureau, critics raised concerns about the handling of personal information and the potential infringement of privacy rights. As for the flag desecration law, even one senior member within the LDP questioned the legislation. Former Foreign Minister Iwaya Takeshi argued that incidents involving the burning or tearing of the Japanese flag are rare and that the purpose of the law is unclear. But ultimately, Takaichi was able to pass some of these bills she has been so strongly championing. Now, negotiations will continue between the ruling and opposition camps for this extended Diet session. And it appears when it comes to the secondary capital bill, political maneuvering is already underway.
0: Right now, this tiny charming fish inhabits a stretch of coast in Hyogo Prefecture in western Japan. Many divers come here hoping to catch a glimpse of it. We managed to capture footage of this rare creature this spring.
12: Takeno Beach is a rich habitat for marine life is thriving. New life takes root all around. Divers gather from all over the country, and their main target is... colors like red, yellow, and yellow-green.
13: Aren't they tiny?
12: Water depth, about 7 meters. Looking closely, there it is. It's only about 1 centimeter long. The round creature is not a good swimmer. It uses its pelvic fins to attach itself to seaweed. It's called the cherry blossom lumpfish, or Sakura Dangouo in Japanese, because it appears in the spring blossom season. It was registered as a new species in 2017. Tanaka Yosuke is a veteran guide of these seas.
4: Every year I feel that spring has arrived when the Sakura Dangouo appear.
12: But the seaweed that the fish inhabits has been declining rapidly. And the fish population has halved in the last 10 years. Tanaka is working with a local aquarium on artificial breeding to protect the cherry blossom lumpfish. Last year, the breeding program succeeded. They released 100 of them back into the sea. About a year later, Tanaka visited the area where the young fish were released. Inside the hole, there are many eggs. You can also see some that will hatch soon. Near the seaweed are newborn fish. They're only 2 millimeters long. The white markings on the head are called angel's halo by divers. The halo disappears after about a month.
4: I wonder if the fish born last year through artificial breeding have returned. It makes me feel so happy. I want to continue to protect this rich ocean.
12: The lovely cherry blossom lumpfish's ecology has yet to be fully understood, but it's a precious spring drama.

0: Now, as we've been reporting, as the rainy season starts to wrap up in more places across Japan, the concern turns to the rising temperatures. Our meteorologist, Jonathan Oh, has a look at the details in World Weather.
1: Hello. We certainly saw the temperatures rising across Japan as we went through Tuesday with few locations exceed the 40-degree mark. One of them is Tajimi, where the high was 40.3 degrees. And there are a couple of reasons why we have this happening. The main instigator is the high pressure that's helping to lift and bring in some of the hot air. And as a factor of that, the rainy season starts to wrap up as the front gets pushed up toward the north. And so that's ushering in what we see around this time of year, the drier pattern when it comes to the rain. It's definitely more humid, but we're also seeing the temperatures picking up as well. I mean, the Tokyo area wrapped up on the rainy season as we went through Monday. Now, it looks like that we're going to be seeing temperatures continuing to be on the higher side, mid to upper 30s, even in places like Tokyo as we go throughout later this week. And so you want to make sure that you take the proper precautions, stay hydrated, get into shade, stay in air-conditioned areas as much as possible. Now, that front, the rainy season front being pushed up to the north, bringing some rain into the Korean Peninsula, and eventually some of that moisture will be pushing eastward. So by the time we go into Friday, clouds increase in Sapporo and rain possible to Tokyo. But until then, take it easy outdoors. 37 for the high coming up in the next couple days in Tokyo and Osaka. Meanwhile, heat's also a big part of the story down toward the southern areas of Europe. Here's a look at some video that's coming out of Greece, where that country was hit with its first heat wave of the season Monday. After avoiding seeing temperatures that were impacting western parts of Europe, Reuters reported that the hot weather is now bringing dangerous conditions to those living in Greece. In addition to concerns of water shortages, strong winds and dry weather have been leading to daily reports of forest wildfires, and authorities are advising people to stay indoors and avoid outdoor work during the hottest hours of the day. Still seeing that pattern in place, still seeing the heat in place as well. 37 in Athens coming up on Tuesday, 35 in Rome, and also 37 in Madrid for the day. Hope you have a good day wherever you are.

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0: Hello and welcome to NHK Newsline. I'm Yoshikawa Ryuichi in Tokyo. An intense summer heat blanketed much of Japan Tuesday. Temperatures were dangerously high, with some areas seeing over 40 degrees Celsius. Officials were urging people to guard against heat stroke.
1: 暑いですね。
2: 40度って聞くだけで本当にもう暑いなと思って。
1: もう夏は危険だなって。
3: 暑い。かき氷を食べて川遊びしようかな。
0: Gifu Prefecture had some of the country's highest temperatures. Tajimi and Gujo cities both saw the mercury top 40 degrees Tuesday afternoon. Toyota City in Aichi Prefecture also tipped past the 40 degree mark. Over 200 people in Tokyo were taken to hospital with suspected heat stroke Tuesday. 10 were in serious condition.Local officials say 4 deaths in recent days may have been caused by the heat. Those hoping for cooler weather will have to wait a bit longer. The extreme heat is expected to continue into Wednesday. Weather officials are forecasting highs of 40 degrees in parts of Saitama, Yamanashi, and Aichi prefectures. Heat stroke alerts have also been issued for most prefectures.Officials are advising people to use air conditioners and consume adequate amounts of water and salt to prevent heat stroke. They are also urging people to avoid long periods of outdoor activity. Japan's government has expressed concern after a Chinese naval vessel held machine gun drills inside Japan's exclusive economic zone.The Defense Ministry says the exercise took place Sunday near Japan's southernmost island. Ministry officials say two Chinese missile destroyers, a supply ship, and a Russian Navy frigate were spotted about 330 kilometers southwest of Okino Torishima Island in the Pacific. The Maritime Self-Defense Force says all four vessels were sailing northeast.One of the Chinese missile destroyers was later confirmed to have carried out the exercise about 180 kilometers southwest of the island within Japan's EEZ. The crew had issued advance notice to vessels in the area, announcing the location and timing of the drill. Japanese officials also confirmed that the Russian frigate was nearby at the time of the exercise.
4: 政府としては
5: We have contacted China through diplomatic channels to express concerns that the exercise could endanger vessels operating in nearby waters.

0: China and Russia carried out a joint flight of bombers last month, and their navies held a joint exercise earlier this month, indicating that they are strengthening their military coordination.
1: Kihara said the government will continue monitoring military activities in the area. But authorities in Beijing are pushing back. The foreign ministry there says the island is only a reef and cannot serve as a basis for an exclusive economic zone.
2: Our activities on the high seas are in line with international law and practices. Japan's concerns are completely unfounded. We firmly reject them.
1: A Japanese defense expert says this latest exercise stands out because it used weapons mounted on a warship.
3: I think China wants to show off to Japan and the U.S. its expansion and naval operational capabilities, as well as its deterrence.
1: Koda says it will be important for Tokyo to maintain channels for dialogue with Beijing. And elsewhere, tensions are simmering between China and the Philippines at a disputed flashpoint in the South China Sea. The Philippine military says Chinese Coast Guard personnel wielding a weapon baton was injured one of its service members. Philippine officials released video footage of the incident. They say a Chinese vessel with a crew of eight approached the Philippine Navy outpost at the Second Thomas Shoal on Monday. The shoal is effectively controlled by the Philippines. They say the Chinese crew began filming and the Philippine forces dispatched rubber boats to drive the vessel away. The Philippine military says China engaged in aggressive actions that endangered the lives of Philippine personnel and escalated tensions. Chinese authorities also released video footage. The Chinese Coast Guard accuses the Philippines of distorting reality. They say Philippine crew members ignored warnings, approached the Chinese vessel, and attacked first with long poles and other equipment. The foreign ministers of the two countries are scheduled for talks on the sidelines of the Association of Southeast Asian Nations meetings that began Tuesday. The United States and Iran have been stepping up their attacks on one another. The U.S. military say it wrapped up a 10th straight evening of strikes on Monday. The Iranians say they carried out a series of drone attacks. State-run media released a message from Iran's forces saying they carried out drone attacks on a U.S. base in Bahrain. The message added that offensive operations will continue with force until the enemy is deterred from continuing its aggression. Iran's Tasnim news agency carried a statement from the Islamic Revolutionary Guard Corps on Tuesday. It claimed to have destroyed the central data infrastructure of the U.S. company Amazon in Bahrain, hitting it with several cruise missiles. On Monday, the Washington Post reported on the latest analysis by Central Intelligence Agency based on information from officials. It concluded it unlikely that the Iranian government will feel a major impact or soften its negotiating stance due to the ongoing attacks. It went on to say the U.S. and Iran are stuck in an indefinite limbo between peace and war with no prospect to an end in sight. U.S. President Donald Trump says there's no way Israeli Prime Minister Benjamin Netanyahu will be arrested while in the United States. Trump posted the comment on social media on Monday. He said Netanyahu will not be arrested in any way, shape, or form while in the U.S. He was responding to remarks by Mayor Zohran Mamdani in an interview published by The New York Times on Saturday. Mamdani spoke about the possibility of detaining Netanyahu while he visits the city for the UN General Assembly in September. Israel's UN ambassador wrote on social media, that Netanyahu will come to New York and address the assembly with pride. The International Criminal Court in The Hague issued an arrest warrant for Netanyahu in 2024. It alleges he committed war crimes in connection with the conflict in Gaza. The possibility he will actually be taken into custody is said to be low. The U.S. is not a member of the ICC and not obliged to execute its warrant. The leader of Britain's ruling Labour Party, Andy Burnham, has been sworn in as the country's prime minister. He is the seventh British prime minister in 10 years.
4: Britain needs to show the world that we can regain our stability once again. And that is our challenge, to make politics work, to make it work better. I know people at home are fed up with politics. I hear you. And I want to be honest with you. We have not been good enough.
1: Burnham was elected on Friday to succeed party leader and outgoing Prime Minister Keir Starmer. He had the backing of more than 19% of Labour lawmakers. There were no other contenders. The new Prime Minister faces the challenge of improving living standards and maintaining a stable administration amid widespread dissatisfaction over soaring prices. Burnham served as a member of Parliament or MP for 16 years until becoming mayor of Greater Manchester in 2017. The 56-year-old returned to national politics after winning a by-election last month. For more on this earlier, my colleague Kumei Ayako and I spoke with NHK's London bureau chief Yamada Hiroki.
5: So, Hiroki, how do the UK public feel about their new prime minister?
6: Burnham has inspired a certain amount of optimism among people here, but they are watching closely to see how he actually governs. It has only been 2 years since Labour won a landslide victory in the general election, ending 14 years of Conservative rule. But since then, the party's approval rating has nosedived. Many voters have become frustrated with the government. They say taxes have gone up, while it has failed to do enough about the rising cost of living. In his speech after being appointed as Prime Minister on Monday, Burnham acknowledged those complaints.
4: We have not been good enough, and we need to be better. We will be.
6: He stressed that he wants to respond to the public's concerns. It seems he is well aware that his government will face intense scrutiny from voters.
1: Right, Hiroki. So what will his policy priorities be?
6: On the domestic front, Burnham says his priority is to promote economic growth by giving greater importance to the regions. One of his key policies is to devolve more powers from central government in London to local authorities. He has also said that some functions of the Prime Minister's office will be moved to Manchester, where he previously served as mayor. The idea is to support regional development directly from outside London. Another major priority is reducing pressure on households caused by the rising cost of living. Burnham argued that the cost of essential utilities, such as water and energy, should be brought down to help ease the burden. In foreign policy, he is expected to largely continue the approach of his predecessor. That includes cultivating a relationship with U.S. President Donald Trump, maintaining support for Ukraine, and seeking closer ties with the European Union. As for Japan, experts say that two countries already cooperate closely in areas such as trade and defense, and Burnham is expected to take a positive approach to the relationship.
5: but it sounds like he will be facing some big challenges from the start.
6: That's right. And one of the biggest is rebuilding public support for his own party. Opinion polls show Labour is lagging behind the right-wing Reform UK party, which advocates tougher immigration policies. Barnum returned to national politics last month after winning a by-election against a Reform UK candidate. And barely a month later, he became Prime Minister. Many Labour MPs backed him because they believe he is the person most capable of leading the party to victory against Reform UK at the next general election. But his government now needs to present a clear vision for economic growth while delivering improvement that people can feel in their everyday lives. And it needs to do so as quickly as possible.
1: We move now to what's making more headlines in the Asia-Pacific with Cholapansa Narula at our bureau in Bangkok.
5: ASEAN foreign ministers have held discussions on the humanitarian situation in Myanmar and ways to constructively engage with its military-backed government. The ministers met in the Philippine capital Manila on Tuesday to discuss Myanmar and other regional issues. The country has been largely excluded from ASEAN's major meetings after its military seized power 5 years ago. But early this month, Myanmar's foreign minister, who was appointed by the country's military-backed government, attended an informal ASEAN meeting in Thailand for the first time. This signaled a move towards direct engagement. The ministers reviewed progress on ASEAN's so-called five-point consensus, which calls for an immediate end to violence. After the talks, Philippine Foreign Secretary Maria Teresa Lazaro spoke to reporters. She said she's optimistic about ASEAN's commitment to assisting Myanmar in achieving a lasting solution that will ultimately benefit its residents and the region. For more, we are joined by our correspondent, Celerina Del Mundo Monte. Celerina, why is ASEAN considering more engagement with Myanmar?
7: ASEAN appears to believe that deeper engagement with Myanmar may offer a better chance of breaking the impasse between the military-backed government and opposition forces than simply applying pressure. The shift suggests that ASEAN is assuming the military-backed government will continue for the time being. Under Thailand's leadership, ASEAN has moved toward deeper engagement with Myanmar. Last week, Thailand also invited leaders of Myanmar's ethnic minority armed groups that have long been fighting with the military-backed government. The move indicates that Thailand is prepared to play a mediating role in the conflict. It is also planning to invite former junta chief Min Aung Hlaing to Thailand next month. He was elected president by the pro-military parliament.
5: At the same time, are there not concerns about allowing Myanmar to fully return to ASEAN's meetings before progress is made on issues such as ending the violence?
7: There are, and concerns over the country's worsening humanitarian situation and continuing violence are also being voiced by the international community. According to the United Nations, approximately 700 civilians were killed in military attacks during the 6 months leading up to the general election that concluded in January. Some ASEAN member states remain cautious about normalizing relations with Myanmar as there has been no progress in implementing the five-point consensus. There are also concerns about the treatment of Myanmar's pro-democracy leader Aung San Suu Kyi. The 81-year-old has been under detention since the 2021 coup, with little information available about her current situation. The focus now is whether ASEAN's renewed engagement will help end the violence in Myanmar and improve the treatment of Aung San Suu Kyi.
5: Thank you, Celerina. That was Celerina Del Mundo Monte reporting from Manila. Turning now to India, about 60 protesters were reportedly injured after Monday's violent clash between supporters of the youth-led Cockroach Movement and security personnel. Thousands of demonstrators gathered in the capital, New Delhi, for a march to parliament. They demanded the resignation of the education minister over a suspected exam paper leak scandal in May. The
8: The protest then turned fierce as police hit protesters with batons and fired tear gas. Local media say 70 demonstrators have been detained by police.
9: We were so peaceful. Still... We were just asking for justice. What they did, tear gas. This is not right.
8: The cockroach junta party's surge in popularity comes amid frustrations among youth people over job shortages and exam leaks. The party emerged online in May after India's Chief Justice compared unemployed youth to cockroaches and quickly gained millions of followers. That wraps up our bulletin. I'm Chola Pansanarula in Bangkok.

0: Japan's diet session has been extended for 8 days before breaking for a summer recess. The ruling parties argued more time was needed to pass a bill related to establishing a secondary capital outside of Tokyo. At the plenary session of the upper house on Friday, several bills were enacted one after another. A revision was made to the Imperial House Law aimed at securing the number of imperial family members. Revisions were also made to the Code of Criminal Procedure to reform Japan's retrial system. And a law to penalize the act of damaging Japan's national flag was also put in place. However, in order to secure passage of the remaining bills, the ruling parties asked the speakers of both houses of the Diet to extend the session until July 25th. Now the ruling parties want to prioritize a bill that would designate a certain prefecture as a secondary capital. It would serve as an alternate center for government in the event a major disaster hits Tokyo. Earlier, my colleague Yamaguchi Hiroaki spoke to NHK World's political correspondent Igarashi Jun for more on this story.
1: So, Jun, first take us through this secondary capital bill and why it was necessary to extend the Diet session.
2: So the focus of the extended Diet session will be on how deliberation on this bill will unfold. This bill is a high priority for the ruling Liberal Democratic Party's coalition partner, Japan Innovation Party, whose headquarters is in Osaka. The secondary capital was included in the coalition agreement between the LDP and JIP last October. Proposed criteria for the location includes having a certain population size and level of economic activity. But opposition parties have been criticizing the bill and say it was effectively designed with Osaka in mind from the outset. They also say that details on the plan and budget remain half-baked. In addition, opposition parties are demanding adequate deliberation time in the upper house.
1: And looking at the bigger picture now, how would you assess the Diet debates over the last several months?
2: Prime Minister Takaichi Sanae's LDP won a landslide victory in the lower house election back in February. Backed by that political strength, the past 5 months have been an active period in which she has been able to pass numerous bills. Many involved implementing policies she has long advocated for or regards as important. Takaichi has stressed her intention to realize her key policies even though they may divide public opinion. For example, in May, legislation establishing a National Intelligence Bureau was enacted. The government wanted to enhance Japan's intelligence gathering and analytical capabilities in light of changes in the international environment. That has been one of Takaichi's signature policies. Last week, a law to penalize the act of damaging Japan's national flag was passed. This has also been one of Takaichi's long-standing policy positions. These bills, however, drew concern from some opposition parties. Regarding the establishment of a National Intelligence Bureau, critics raised concerns about the handling of personal information and the potential infringement of privacy rights. As for the flag desecration law, even one senior member within the LDP questioned the legislation. Former Foreign Minister Iwaya Takeshi argued that incidents involving the burning or tearing of the Japanese flag are rare and that the purpose of the law is unclear. But ultimately, Takaichi was able to pass some of these bills she has been so strongly championing. Now, negotiations will continue between the ruling and opposition camps for this extended Diet session. And it appears, when it comes to the secondary capital bill, political maneuvering is already underway.

0: Please do access the NHK World Japan website for more details. A couple of tropical systems are hanging around the U.S. coastlines. Our meteorologist Jonathan Oh has the details in World Weather.
1: Hello, looks like we have a couple of tropical systems to keep an eye on. One is not really such a big deal. It's located off the coast of California and kind of spinning out there. And yeah, we're seeing some moisture trying to be drawn up with it, but it's not going to be making a direct impact on the area as we go forward in time. Now, we have Bertha located in the Gulf of Mexico. Now, this one is expected to produce more tropical storm-type conditions along the panhandle of Florida into places like Mississippi, Alabama, and Louisiana. So be on the lookout for that as we go forward in time. A decent amount of rainfall possible into the region as we go throughout the next couple of days. Ahead of that into the southern plains, it's hot. 38 for the high expected on Wednesday in Houston, 37 in Oklahoma City. Thunderstorms from Atlanta to Miami with a high of 33. Meanwhile, across Japan, we're seeing temperatures continue to move up. We saw a handful of 40-degree highs on Tuesday, and as we go into Wednesday, places like Tokyo and Osaka looking highs in the upper 30s due to a big, huge high pressure system that's pushing in that southerly flow, and that's helping to push up the rain season front up toward the north. So we're looking at temperatures to be anywhere from 37 in Tokyo to Osaka, 35 in Fukuoka, even in Sapporo by Thursday. We're talking about highs at around 31 degrees before we see the rainy season front trying to bring in some clouds into places like Sapporo Friday and Saturday, with even some showers, some instability coming up as we go into Friday for Tokyo. Now, we brought in the view. I mentioned that rainy season front is now hovering across portions of the Korean Peninsula, and as it does so, it's going to bring some rain as we go in through the next few days. So we're looking at a high of 30 with some rain, Shanghai at 34, Beijing at 30 with some thunderstorms for the middle of the work week. Heat is a big part of the story across the southern areas of Europe, and that story continues. It's a heat wave, and so it'll continue to be the story here. I mean, 38 in Madrid, 36 in Rome, and 40 in Athens on Wednesday. Take it easy if you're outdoors. Hope you have a good day wherever you are.

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0: Hello and welcome to NHK Newsline. I'm Yoshikawa Ryuichi in Tokyo. An intense summer heat blanketed much of Japan Tuesday. Temperatures were dangerously high, with some areas seeing over 40 degrees Celsius. Officials were urging people to guard against heat stroke.
1: 暑いですね。
2: 40度って聞くだけで本当にもう暑いなと思って。
1: もう夏は危険だなって。
3: 暑い。かき氷を食べて川遊びしようかな。
0: Gifu Prefecture had some of the country's highest temperatures. Tajimi and Gujo cities both saw the mercury top 40 degrees Tuesday afternoon. Toyota City in Aichi Prefecture also tipped past the 40 degree mark. Over 200 people in Tokyo were taken to hospital with suspected heat stroke Tuesday. 10 were in serious condition.Local officials say 4 deaths in recent days may have been caused by the heat. Those hoping for cooler weather will have to wait a bit longer. The extreme heat is expected to continue into Wednesday. Weather officials are forecasting highs of 40 degrees in parts of Saitama, Yamanashi, and Aichi prefectures. Heat stroke alerts have also been issued for most prefectures.Officials are advising people to use air conditioners and consume adequate amounts of water and salt to prevent heat stroke. They are also urging people to avoid long periods of outdoor activity. Japan's government has expressed concern after a Chinese naval vessel held machine gun drills inside Japan's exclusive economic zone.The Defense Ministry says the exercise took place Sunday near Japan's southernmost island. Ministry officials say two Chinese missile destroyers, a supply ship, and a Russian Navy frigate were spotted about 330 kilometers southwest of Okino Torishima Island in the Pacific. The Maritime Self-Defense Force says all four vessels were sailing northeast.One of the Chinese missile destroyers was later confirmed to have carried out the exercise about 180 kilometers southwest of the island within Japan's EEZ. The crew had issued advance notice to vessels in the area, announcing the location and timing of the drill. Japanese officials also confirmed that the Russian frigate was nearby at the time of the exercise.
4: 政府としては
5: We have contacted China through diplomatic channels to express concerns that the exercise could endanger vessels operating in nearby waters. China and Russia carried out a joint flight of bombers last month, and their navies held a joint exercise earlier this month, indicating that they are strengthening their military coordination.
0: Kihara said the government will continue monitoring military activities in the area. But authorities in Beijing are pushing back. The foreign ministry there says the island is only a reef and cannot serve as a basis for an exclusive economic zone.
6: Our activities on the high seas are in line with international law and practices. Japan's concerns are completely unfounded.We firmly reject them.
0: A Japanese defense expert says this latest exercise stands out because it used weapons mounted on a warship.
7: I think China wants to show off to Japan and the U.S. its expansion and naval operational capabilities, as well as its deterrence.
0: Koda says it will be important for Tokyo to maintain channels for dialogue with Beijing. And elsewhere, tensions are simmering between China and the Philippines at a disputed flashpoint in the South China Sea. The Philippine military says Chinese Coast Guard personnel wielding a weapon baton was injured one of its service members.Philippine officials released video footage of the incident. They say a Chinese vessel with a crew of 8 approached the Philippine Navy outpost at the 2nd Thomas Shoal on Monday. The shoal is effectively controlled by the Philippines. They say the Chinese crew began filming, and the Philippine forces dispatched rubber boats to drive the vessel away. The Philippine military says China engaged in aggressive actions that endangered the lives of Philippine personnel and escalated tensions. Chinese authorities also released video footage. The Chinese Coast Guard accuses the Philippines of distorting reality. They say Philippine crew members ignored warnings, approached the Chinese vessel, and attacked first with long poles and other equipment. The foreign ministers of the two countries are scheduled for talks on the sidelines of the Association of Southeast Asian Nations meetings that began Tuesday. The United States and Iran have been stepping up their attacks on one another. The U.S. military say it wrapped up a 10th straight evening of strikes on Monday. The Iranians say they carried out a series of drone attacks. State-run media released a message from Iran's forces saying they carried out drone attacks on a U.S. base in Bahrain. The message added that offensive operations will continue with force until the enemy is deterred from continuing its aggression. Iran's Tasnim news agency carried a statement from the Islamic Revolutionary Guard Corps on Tuesday. It claimed to have destroyed the central data infrastructure of the U.S. company Amazon in Bahrain, hitting it with several cruise missiles. On Monday, the Washington Post reported on the latest analysis by Central Intelligence Agency based on information from officials. It concluded it unlikely that the Iranian government will feel a major impact or soften its negotiating stance due to the ongoing attacks. It went on to say the U.S. and Iran are stuck in an indefinite limbo between peace and war, with no prospect to an end in sight. U.S. President Donald Trump says there's no way Israeli Prime Minister Benjamin Netanyahu will be arrested while in the United States. Trump posted the comment on social media on Monday. He said Netanyahu will not be arrested in any way, shape, or form while in the U.S. He was responding to remarks by Mayor Zoran Mamdani in an interview published by The New York Times on Saturday. Mamdani spoke about the possibility of detaining Netanyahu while he visits the city for the UN General Assembly in September. Israel's UN ambassador wrote on social media that Netanyahu will come to New York and address the assembly with pride. The International Criminal Court in The Hague issued an arrest warrant for Netanyahu in 2024. It alleges he committed war crimes in connection with the conflict in Gaza. The possibility he will actually be taken into custody is said to be low. The U.S. is not a member of the ICC and not obliged to execute its warrant. The leader of Britain's ruling Labour Party, Andy Burnham, has been sworn in as the country's prime minister. He is the seventh British prime minister in 10 years.
8: Britain needs to show the world that we can regain our stability once again. And that is our challenge, to make politics work, to make it work better. I know people at home are fed up with politics. I hear you, and I want to be honest with you. We have not been good enough.
0: Burnham was elected on Friday to succeed party leader and outgoing Prime Minister Keir Starmer. He had the backing of more than 19% of Labour lawmakers. There were no other contenders. The new Prime Minister faces the challenge of improving living standards and maintaining a stable administration amid widespread dissatisfaction over soaring prices. Burnham served as a member of Parliament or MP for 16 years until becoming mayor of Greater Manchester in 2017. The 56-year-old returned to national politics after winning a by-election last month. For more on this, earlier, my colleague Kumei Ayako and I spoke with NHK's London Bureau Chief Yamada Hiroki.
9: So, Hiroki, how do the UK public feel about their new prime minister?
10: Barnum has inspired a certain amount of optimism among people here, but they are watching closely to see how he actually governs. It has only been 2 years since Labour won a landslide victory in the general election, ending 14 years of Conservative rule. But since then, the party's approval rating has nosedived. Many voters have become frustrated with the government. They say taxes have gone up, while it has failed to do enough about the rising cost of living. In his speech after being appointed as Prime Minister on Monday, Barnum acknowledged those complaints.
8: We have not been good enough, and we need to be better. We will be.
10: He stressed that he wants to respond to the public's concerns. It seems he is well aware that his government will face intense scrutiny from voters.
0: Right, Hiroki. So what will his policy priorities be?
10: On the domestic front, Barnum says his priority is to promote economic growth by giving greater importance to the regions. One of his key policies is to devolve more powers from central government in London to local authorities. He has also said that some functions of the Prime Minister's office will be moved to Manchester, where he previously served as mayor. The idea is to support regional development directly from outside London. Another major priority is reducing pressure on households caused by the rising cost of living. Barnum argued that the cost of essential utilities, such as water and energy, should be brought down to help ease the burden. In foreign policy, he is expected to largely continue the approach of his predecessor. That includes cultivating a relationship with US President Donald Trump, maintaining support for Ukraine, and seeking closer ties with the European Union. As for Japan, experts say that two countries already cooperate closely in areas such as trade and defense, and Barnum is expected to take a positive approach to the relationship.
9: But it sounds like he will be facing some big challenges from the start.
10: That's right. And one of the biggest is rebuilding public support for his own party. Opinion polls show Labour is lagging behind the right-wing Reform UK party, which advocates tougher immigration policies. Barnum returned to national politics last month after winning a by-election against a Reform UK candidate. And barely a month later, he became Prime Minister. Many Labour MPs backed him because they believe he is the person most capable of leading the party to victory against Reform UK at the next general election. But his government now needs to present a clear vision for economic growth while delivering improvement that people can feel in their everyday lives. And it needs to do so as quickly as possible.
0: We move now to what's making more headlines in the Asia-Pacific with Cholapansa Narula at our bureau in Bangkok.
9: ASEAN foreign ministers have held discussions on the humanitarian situation in Myanmar and ways to constructively engage with its military-backed government. The ministers met in the Philippine capital Manila on Tuesday to discuss Myanmar and other regional issues. The country has been largely excluded from ASEAN's major meetings after its military seized power 5 years ago. But early this month, Myanmar's foreign minister, who was appointed by the country's military-backed government, attended an informal ASEAN meeting in Thailand for the first time. This signaled a move towards direct engagement. The ministers reviewed progress on ASEAN's so-called five-point consensus, which calls for an immediate end to violence. After the talks, Philippine Foreign Secretary Maria Teresa Lazaro spoke to reporters. She said she's optimistic about ASEAN's commitment to assisting Myanmar in achieving a lasting solution that will ultimately benefit its residents and the region. For more, we are joined by our correspondent, Celerina Del Mundo Monte. Celerina, why is ASEAN considering more engagement with Myanmar?
11: ASEAN appears to believe that deeper engagement with Myanmar may offer a better chance of breaking the impasse between the military-backed government and opposition forces than simply applying pressure. The shift suggests that ASEAN is assuming the military-backed government will continue for the time being. Under Thailand's leadership, ASEAN has moved toward deeper engagement with Myanmar. Last week, Thailand also invited leaders of Myanmar's ethnic minority armed groups that have long been fighting with the military-backed government. The move indicates that Thailand is prepared to play a mediating role in the conflict. It is also planning to invite former junta chief Min Aung Hlaing to Thailand next month. He was elected president by the pro-military parliament.
9: At the same time, are there not concerns about allowing Myanmar to fully return to ASEAN's meetings before progress is made on issues such as ending the violence?
11: There are, and concerns over the country's worsening humanitarian situation and continuing violence are also being voiced by the international community. According to the United Nations, approximately 700 civilians were killed in military attacks during the 6 months leading up to the general election that concluded in January. Some ASEAN member states remain cautious about normalizing relations with Myanmar as there has been no progress in implementing the five-point consensus. There are also concerns about the treatment of Myanmar's pro-democracy leader Aung San Suu Kyi. The 81-year-old has been under detention since the 2021 coup, with little information available about her current situation. The focus now is whether ASEAN's renewed engagement will help end the violence in Myanmar and improve the treatment of Aung San Suu Kyi.
9: Thank you, Celerina. That was Celerina Del Mundo Monte reporting from Manila. Turning now to India, about 60 protesters were reportedly injured after Monday's violent clash between supporters of the youth-led cockroach movement and security personnel. Thousands of demonstrators gathered in the capital, New Delhi, for a march to parliament. They demanded the resignation of the education minister over a suspected exam paper leak scandal in May. The protest then turned fierce as police hit protesters with batons and fired tear gas. Local media say 70 demonstrators have been detained by police.
12: We were so peaceful. Still... We were just asking for justice. What they did, tear gas. This is not right.
9: The cockroach junta party's surge in popularity comes amid frustrations among youth people over job shortages and exam leaks. The party emerged online in May after India's Chief Justice compared unemployed youth to cockroaches and quickly gained millions of followers. That wraps up our bulletin. I'm Chola Pansanarula in Bangkok.

0: Japan's diet session has been extended for 8 days before breaking for a summer recess. The ruling parties argued more time was needed to pass a bill related to establishing a secondary capital outside of Tokyo. At the plenary session of the upper house on Friday, several bills were enacted one after another. A revision was made to the Imperial House Law aimed at securing the number of imperial family members. Revisions were also made to the Code of Criminal Procedure to reform Japan's retrial system. And a law to penalize the act of damaging Japan's national flag was also put in place. However, in order to secure a passage of the remaining bills, the ruling parties asked the speakers of both houses of the Diet to extend the session until July 25th. Now the ruling parties want to prioritize a bill that would designate a certain prefecture as a secondary capital. It would serve as an alternate center for government in the event a major disaster hits Tokyo. Earlier, my colleague Yamaguchi Hiroaki spoke to NHK World's political correspondent Igarashi Jun for more on this story.
1: So Jun, first take us through this secondary capital bill and why it was necessary to extend the Diet session.
2: So the focus of the extended Diet session will be on how deliberation on this bill will unfold. This bill is a high priority for the ruling Liberal Democratic Party's coalition partner, Japan Innovation Party, whose headquarters is in Osaka. The secondary capital was included in the coalition agreement between the LDP and JIP last October. Proposed criteria for the location includes having a certain population size and level of economic activity. But opposition parties have been criticizing the bill and say it was effectively designed with Osaka in mind from the outset. They also say that details on the plan and budget remain half-baked. In addition, opposition parties are demanding adequate deliberation time in the upper house.
1: And looking at the bigger picture now, how would you assess the Diet debates over the last several months?
2: Prime Minister Takaichi Sanae's LDP won a landslide victory in the lower house election back in February. Backed by that political strength, the past 5 months have been an active period in which she has been able to pass numerous bills. Many involved implementing policies she has long advocated for or regards as important. Takaichi has stressed her intention to realize her key policies even though they may divide public opinion. For example, in May, legislation establishing a National Intelligence Bureau was enacted. The government wanted to enhance Japan's intelligence gathering and analytical capabilities in light of changes in the international environment. That has been one of Takaichi's signature policies. Last week, a law to penalize the act of damaging Japan's national flag was passed. This has also been one of Takaichi's long-standing policy positions. These bills, however, drew concern from some opposition parties. Regarding the establishment of a National Intelligence Bureau, critics raised concerns about the handling of personal information and the potential infringement of privacy rights. As for the flag desecration law, even one senior member within the LDP questioned the legislation. Former Foreign Minister Iwaya Takeshi argued that incidents involving the burning or tearing of the Japanese flag are rare and that the purpose of the law is unclear. But ultimately, Takaichi was able to pass some of these bills she has been so strongly championing. Now, negotiations will continue between the ruling and opposition camps for this extended Diet session. And it appears, when it comes to the secondary capital bill, political maneuvering is already underway.

0: Please do access the NHK World Japan website for more details. A couple of tropical systems are hanging around the U.S. coastlines. Our meteorologist Jonathan Oh has the details in World Weather.
1: Hello, looks like we have a couple of tropical systems to keep an eye on. One is not really such a big deal. It's located off the coast of California and kind of spinning out there. And yeah, we're seeing some moisture trying to be drawn up with it, but it's not going to be making a direct impact on the area as we go forward in time. Now, we have Bertha located in the Gulf of Mexico. Now, this one is expected to produce more tropical storm type conditions along the panhandle of Florida into places like Mississippi, Alabama, and Louisiana. So be on the lookout for that as we go forward in time. A decent amount of rainfall possible into the region as we go throughout the next couple of days. Ahead of that into the southern plains, it's hot, 38 for the high expected on Wednesday in Houston, 37 in Oklahoma City. Thunderstorms from Atlanta to Miami with a high of 33. Meanwhile, across Japan, we're seeing temperatures continue to move up. We saw a handful of 40-degree highs on Tuesday, and as we go into Wednesday, places like Tokyo and Osaka looking highs in the upper 30s due to a big, huge high pressure system that's pushing in that southerly flow, and that's helping to push up the rain season front up toward the north. So we're looking at temperatures to be anywhere from 37 in Tokyo to Osaka, 35 in Fukuoka, even in Sapporo by Thursday. We're talking about highs at around 31 degrees before we see the rainy season front trying to bring in some clouds into places like Sapporo Friday and Saturday, with even some showers, some instability coming up as we go into Friday for Tokyo. Now, we brought in the view. I mentioned that rainy season front is now hovering across portions of the Korean Peninsula, and as it does so, it's going to bring some rain as we go in through the next few days. So we're looking at a high of 30 with some rain, Shanghai at 34, Beijing at 30 with some thunderstorms for the middle of the work week. Heat is a big part of the story across the southern areas of Europe, and that story continues. It's a heat wave, and so it'll continue to be the story here. I mean, 38 in Madrid, 36 in Rome, and 40 in Athens on Wednesday. Take it easy if you're outdoors. Hope you have a good day wherever you are.

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0: Hello, everybody. It's time for Easy Japanese Grammar Lessons from NHK World Japan. I'm your host, Hiroko Kitadai.
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0: Listen to the skit for Lesson 39. The key sentence is, 風邪だと思います. I think you have a cold.
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2: 喉を見せてください。 風邪だと思います。
0: Now, let's go over the skit. The doctor asked Anna, どうしましたか? What is the problem? More literally, what did you do? What happened to you? どう is what. しました is did. It is the past form of します, to do. か is a particle at the end of a question.
1: If you find somebody in trouble, you can ask the person, どうしましたか? Right?
0: Yes. Anna answers, 咳が出ます. I have a cough. Literally, a cough is coming out. 咳 is a cough. が is the particle indicating the subject. 出ます is I have, or more literally, to come out.
1: In this sentence, its topic, 私は, or speaking about me, is omitted, right?
0: Yes, it's obvious that Anna is talking about 私 herself, so it sounds more natural to omit it. Joe, what do you say for, I have a runny nose? A runny nose is 鼻水.
1: Okay, if I omit 私は, or talking about myself, the topic, it becomes 鼻水が出ます.
0: Correct. Then the dorm mother explains about Anna's symptoms. 熱も37.8度あります. She also has a fever of 37.8 degrees Celsius. 熱 is a fever. も is a particle meaning also, too. 37.8度 is 37.8 degrees Celsius. 37.8 is the number 37.8. 10 is a decimal point. A counter is added to this number to show body temperatures, do, degrees. In Japan, body and atmospheric temperatures are expressed in terms of Celsius. あります means you have or there is or are. あります expresses existence or possession.
1: It's really tough to not be able to express yourself in Japanese when you have a cold. What can I say if I have a headache or a stomach ache?
0: A head is 頭. To ache is 痛いです. So, I have a headache is 頭が痛いです. If you have a stomach ache, a stomach is お腹. So, you say お腹が痛いです. I have a stomach ache. So, Joe, what do you say when you have a toothache? A tooth is 歯.
1: 歯が痛いです, right?
0: That's right. The doctor says, 喉を見せてください. Please show me your throat. 喉 is a throat. O is a particle indicating the object of an action. 見せて is the te form of the verb 見せます, to show. It is an expression of a request with a te form of a verb followed by ください, please. After examining Anna, the doctor says, 風邪だと思います. I think you have a cold. More literally, I think it is a cold. This is today's key sentence. 風邪 is a cold. だ is a casual form of です, a polite expression at the end of a sentence. We say, と思います. I think that. when we express our thoughts, opinions, or guesses. Now, let's listen to the skit for Lesson 39 again.
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4: 熱も 37.8 度あります。
2: 喉を見せてください。風邪だと思います。

0: Now it's time for Teach Us Teacher, where the program's supervisor, Professor Tokunaga Akane, teaches us today's point for learning.
1: Today we learned kaze da to omoimasu. I think you have a cold. It's a way to express the speaker's thoughts, opinions, ideas, or guesses. This seems like an important expression, so maybe we could learn more about it?
0: Professor Tokunaga says, when you express your ideas, opinions, or guesses, you first say what you think, and then you say, to omoimasu. I think that, or more literally, that is what I think. Omoimasu is a verb that means to think. Before omoimasu, we add the particle to. Before to omoimasu, I think that, you use the plain form of verbs, such as the dictionary form or the ta form. You learned about the plain form in lesson 26, right? For example, let's make a sentence that means, I think she will come. She is

0: 彼女。For to come, we use its dictionary form 来る。So you say 彼女は来る。She will come. After that, you say と思います。I think that. Altogether, you say 彼女は来ると思います。I think she will come. If e adjectives come before と思います, they don't change. So how do you say, I think she is beautiful? Beautiful is 美しい, an e adjective. So the answer is, 彼女は美しいと思います. If nouns or na adjectives come before と思います, all you have to do is to say だ after them. Then how do you say, I think it is convenient? It is それ. Convenient is 便利, a na adjective. So you put だ after it and say 便利だ. Now you get それは便利だ. It is convenient. After this, you add と思います. I think that. Altogether, you say それは便利だと思います。I think it is convenient. Next up, we have sound words, where we introduce words that simulate sounds, noises, or behaviors. Today's theme is coughing.
1: How do you describe a slight cough?
0: コンコン. We use コンコン for a slight cough.
1: How about a bad cough?
0: ごほごほ. We use ごほごほ for a bad cough. ごほごほ describes a person in a fit of coughing. You can almost feel how they might be breathing with difficulty.
1: Before closing, Anna looks back on today's events and tweets.It's our segment for Anna's tweets.
0: The cashier at the hospital and also the pharmacist said, お大事に, take care. Everybody was worried about me, and that made me feel warm inside. I'll do all I can to get well soon.
1: Did you enjoy lesson 39? Next time, we'll tell you about how Anna is doing after she comes back to her dormitory.
2: さようなら。